0: And in men's cricket, first T20 international between India and England abandoned due to rain. And now the news in detail. Prime Minister Narendra Modi will hold annual summit-level talks with his Japanese counterpart Sanae Takaichi in New Delhi today. The summit will provide an opportunity for both sides to review and strengthen the full spectrum of bilateral cooperation as well as exchange views on regional and global issues of mutual interest. Several MOUs are expected to be exchanged following the talks between Prime Minister Modi and Prime Minister Takaichi. The Japanese Prime Minister arrived in New Delhi last evening on a three-day visit to India. This is the first official visit of Prime Minister Takaichi to India. The External Affairs Ministry said that the visit marks an important step in taking forward the special strategic and global partnership between India and Japan. Our correspondent reports that economic security has emerged as a key pillar of the relationship.
1: During the first economic security dialogue held in Tokyo in November 2024, the two sides identified five sectors as priority sectors for strategic collaboration. These are semiconductors, critical minerals, pharmaceuticals, clean energy and information, and communication technology. The India-Japan relationship is marked by frequent high-level political engagement. Most recently, Prime Minister Narendra Modi interacted with the Japanese Prime Minister during the G7 summit in France. The two leaders had earlier met on the sidelines of the G20 summit in Johannesburg in November last year. The annual summit remains the flagship platform driving the strategic agenda of the partnership. An action plan for Japan-India human resource exchange and cooperation was launched during the annual summit in 2025, which envisages two-way exchange of 5 lakh personnel in 5 years, including 50,000 skilled and semi-skilled personnel from India to Japan. Apart from annual summits, high-level exchanges and meetings regularly take place at foreign Minister, Defence Minister, NSA, Foreign Secretary and other levels. Suparna Sehgal, Akashvani News, Delhi.
0: Prime Minister Narendra Modi has said he is looking forward to the wide-ranging discussions with Japanese Prime Minister Sanae Takaichi that will further deepen India-Japan's special strategic and global partnership. In a social media post, Mr. Modi said he is delighted to host her on her first visit to India. Prime Minister Modi said that through their joint efforts, India and Japan will continue to advance peace, stability and prosperity in the Indo-Pacific and beyond. Employees Provident Fund Organization, EPFO, has officially notified an 8.25% interest rate on EPF deposits for financial year 2025-26. The ratings have been declared following approval of the Ministry of Railway, for the Ministry of Labour and Employment as per the EPF scheme 1952. It has directed regional and zonal offices to credit the approved interest to members' EPF accounts. The government issued a notice to Meta regarding rollout of the username feature on WhatsApp in India. According to the sources, the Ministry of Electronics and Information Technology has directed Meta to furnish a detailed explanation on the usernames feature within 3 days. More from our correspondent.
2: The sources said that the ministry has taken note of a public announcement by WhatsApp that it has commenced a phased global rollout, including in India, of its usernames feature. It said that once the feature is enabled, the recipient's phone number will no longer be visible to a first-time contact and that an optional username key may be set as an additional control. Sources said there are concerns that the feature may increase incidence of online frauds, phishing, digital arrest, scams, and impersonation attacks. Concerns have also been raised that the feature may facilitate impersonation and identity spoofing. The sources further said that the ministry has directed Meta to furnish a detailed explanation on this feature within 3 days and not roll out the feature until consultation on the matter is over. Saklan Akhtar, Akashvani News, Delhi.
0: The Delhi government has notified a permanent winter pollution master plan that will remain in force every year from 1st of November to 20th of February to curb seasonal air pollution in the national capital. We have a report.
3: Chief Minister Rekha Gupta said the new framework consolidates existing pollution control measures into a single set of rules, ensuring timely implementation without issuing separate orders every winter. Vehicles without a valid pollution under control certificate will not be supplied fuel at petrol pumps throughout the year. From 1st November to 31st January, entry of non-Delhi registered vehicles below BS6 emission standards will also be prohibited. The government has also announced that

0: Parking charges at authorized parking facilities will be doubled from 1st November to 28th February, while 50% of employees in government and private offices will work from home from 1st November to 31st January. Demolition work and open dust generating construction activities will remain prohibited from 1st November to 31st January, except for essential public infrastructure projects. Large commercial buildings and major construction sites will be required to install anti-smog guns, with Suparna and Arzu. Chirag Jha from News Desk.
1: The government has given 1 year extension to Foreign Secretary Vikram Misri till 14th of July next year. Mr. Misri assumed charge as Foreign Secretary on 15th July 2024. He was India's ambassador to China from January 2019 to December 2021. This is Akashwani giving you the news. For quick news updates round the clock, follow us on our X handle at AIR News Alerts. And for details of stories and more, log on to our website www.newsonair.gov.in and download News on AIR app. Jammu and Kashmir Lieutenant Governor Manoj Sinha flagged off the first batch of pilgrims of the annual Sri Amarnath Ji Yatra from Bhagwati Nagar Base Camp in Jammu this morning. The 57-day annual pilgrimage officially commences across the twin tracks of Kashmir tomorrow and is scheduled to conclude on August 28. The first convoy of pilgrims was dispatched from Jammu early in the morning under tight security. The Yatra takes place via the traditional 48-kilometer Nunban Pehelgram route in Anantnag district and the shorter 14-kilometer Baltal route in Gandharbal district. The centre has assured full support to Assam in dealing with the recent flood situation. The assurance was given by Union Minister for Agriculture and Rural Development Shivraj Singh Chauhan and Union Minister for Parliamentary Affairs Kiran Rijiju during a flood review meeting with the Assam government in Guwahati last evening. The Union Ministers reviewed the latest flood situation in Assam, including in the worst affected district of Dhemaji, and assessed the preliminary extent of the damage. Assam Chief Secretary Ravi Kota informed the Union Ministers that 13 districts have been affected by this year's first major flood, impacting around 72,000 people. The India Meteorological Department IMD has said southwest monsoon is likely to advance over Delhi, Haryana, Chandigarh, Gujarat, Madhya Pradesh, Uttar Pradesh and Rajasthan during next 2 days. The Met Department has also forecast heavy to very heavy rainfall over coastal Karnataka, Gujarat, Konkan, Goa and Madhya Maharashtra during the next 2 days. People in Delhi woke up to refreshing showers this morning. Rain lashed several parts of the city, bringing much needed relief from the sweltering heat. The monsoon is advancing rapidly across Madhya Pradesh and is likely to reach the Ujjain and Gwalior Chambal divisions today. Several districts in the Sagar and Bhopal divisions received heavy rainfall yesterday. Waterlogging was reported from many parts of Indore and Mau, where some vehicles were stranded in flooded areas. In Sihor district, continuous rain has led to flood-like conditions in low-lying areas, with water entering several residential colonies. The indirect talks between Iran and the US through mediator concluded in Doha yesterday. According to a statement by the Qatari government, both sides agreed to continue discussions after the funeral ceremonies for Iran's former supreme leader, Ali Khamenei, on 9th of this month. Talking to media, US Vice President J.D. Vance said the Doha negotiations were progressing well, with technical level discussions already underway. He said the next phase would focus on Iran's nuclear program and added that the talks were being held from a position of strength after recent U.S. military action.
2: Well, right now, the technical negotiators are sitting down with the Iranians, with the Qataris, and with others in Doha. You know, talking about some of the details here, making sure commercial traffic really does. It's already started in an amazing direction. We've got now oil at $68. We've got gas prices starting to come down. But really just ensuring that we continue to make the progress on that. And that's what they're focused on. And then, you know, we're going to, obviously, we're worried about the nuclear issue. We're going to start talking about that. So right now, the talks are going well. It's still pretty early, but talks are going well.
1: A series of strong explosions hit Kyiv overnight after President Volodymyr Zelensky warned that Russia was preparing a major strike. Ukrainian officials said Russia fired missiles and drones at the capital, causing fires and damage to residential buildings. Air raid sirens sounded across the city and many residents took shelter in metro stations. On to sports. In the FIFA World Cup, Belgium staged a stunning comeback to beat Senegal 3-2.

0: after extra time round of 32 and qualify for the round of 16. Yuri Thielmann scored a 125th minute penalty to seal a dramatic 3-2 victory and extend Belgium's unbeaten run to 17 matches. Co-hosts US registered their first win in the knockout round after 2002 this morning. They defeated Bosnia and Herzegovina 2-0 in the round of 32 to advance into the round of 16, wherein they will take on Belgium. Last night, England defeated the Democratic Republic of the Congo 2-1 in Atlanta, with Harry Kane scoring twice in the final 15 minutes. England will face co-host Mexico in the round of 16 on July 6th. In another round 32 clash, Mexico beat Ecuador 2-0 in Mexico City to reach the round of 16. France defeated Sweden 3-0 in New York, while Norway edged Ivory Coast 2-1 in Texas to book their place in the last 16. In men's cricket, the first T20 international between India and England was abandoned due to rain in Chesterley Street last night. The five-match series now stands level at 0-0. Opting to bat first, India scored 189 for 7 in stipulated 20 overs, with skipper Shreyas Iyer scoring highest 68 runs off 47 balls. Opening batter Abhishek Sharma also scored 59 runs, while Shivan Dubey remained not out at 42 runs. For England, Saqib Mahmood bagged 3 wickets. And now, for a look at today's newspapers, it's over to Subhadra Ramachandran.
1: Thank you, Shagun. The Asian Age quoting Prime Minister Narendra Modi headlines, "Government's digital push has transformed India," elaborating that 11 years of Digital India initiatives has redefined governance, empowered citizens, and accelerated all-round development. Economic indicators flash green in June. Growth engine revving despite global roadblocks, writes the Economic Times. India's economy ended the first quarter of financial year 2027 on a strong footing, with various high-frequency indicators showing robust growth in June, reflecting resilience despite the West Asia war and other external headwinds. The Hindustan Times opens with the headline, ATF, commercial LPG rates cut as crude prices ease, while the Hindu writes, commercial LPG prices reduced by 183 rupees per refill. The Times of India, under a picture of new Indian Army Chief General Dhirat Seth saluting his father, Lieutenant General Krishna Mohan Seth, retired, informs, General Seth said his aim would be to build a tech-enabled, future-ready army capable of operating effectively across multiple domains, while the statesman informs, new army chief outlines Vijay vision, stresses modernization of army. And finally, the Times of India informs that University of Minnesota scientists, under a project called Spud Cell, build from scratch synthetic cells that can grow, feed and reproduce like a natural cell, claiming their work could in time lead to made-to-order living machines. And with that, it's back to you, Shagun.
0: Thank you, Subhadra. And now, before we end the bulletin, the headlines once again. Prime Minister Narendra Modi to hold annual summit with his Japanese counterpart Sanae Takaichi in New Delhi today. EPFO notifies 8.25% interest rate on EPF deposits for financial year 2025-26. Centre issues notice to Meta over new username feature on WhatsApp in India, seeks detailed explanation in 3 days. Delhi government notifies permanent winter pollution master plan to curb seasonal air pollution in the national capital. Belgium stuns Senegal 3-2 in extra time thriller at FIFA World Cup. And in men's cricket, first T20 international between India and England abandoned due to rain. For details of these stories and more, log on to our website www.newsonair.gov.in and News on AIR app. And with that, we end the morning news. Have a nice day.
2: अभी हिंदी और अंग्रेजी में समाचार अनुप्रसारित किए जा रहे थे आकाशवाणी के दिल्ली केंद्र से। ये आकाशवाणी का बिलासपुर केंद्र है, एफएम बैंड 103.2 मेगाहर्ट्ज पर। 8:30 हुए हैं। प्रस्तुत है छत्तीसगढ़ी लोकगीतों का फरमाइशी कार्यक्रम माटी के स्वर।

0: trust is the biggest asset in today's time, and the India and Japan bilateral partnership has stood the test of time. He highlighted that India and Japan are among the world's biggest economies today, and a free and open Indo-Pacific is a shared priority for both the countries.
1: आज भारत और जापान दोनों ही विश्व की सबसे बड़ी इकोनॉमीज में से हैं. एक फ्री प्रॉस्परस और रूल्स बेस्ड इंडो पैसिफिक हमारी साझा प्राथमिकता है. क्षेत्र की सबसे बड़ी डेमोक्रेटिक और मार्केट इकोनॉमीज के रूप में आज हमने कई महत्वपूर्ण पहल की हैं. इनसे हम मिलकर पूरे क्षेत्र में शांति, स्थिरता और प्रगति का मार्ग प्रशस्त करेंगे.
0: Briefing media in New Delhi this evening, Foreign Secretary Vikram Misri said that both leaders recognize that this is a relationship of trust, and trust was visible in abundance during the engagements today. He said today's engagements have yielded good results in areas including energy security and economic security.
2: The leaders reflected on the very strong foundation of our bilateral ties across multiple sectors, including trade and investment, economic security, defense, supply chain resilience, technology, innovation, and people-to-people exchanges. And both leaders acknowledged the role that our special strategic and global partnership plays insofar as peace, prosperity, and stability in the Indo-Pacific and even beyond is concerned.
0: India and Japan today agreed to deepen cooperation on strategic crude oil stockpiling, petroleum reserve mechanisms and maritime energy transport value chains. It comes after annual summit-level talks between Prime Minister Narendra Modi and his Japanese counterpart Sanae Takaichi in New Delhi this afternoon, according to a joint statement issued by the Ministry of Petroleum and Natural Gas of India and Japan's Ministry of Economy, Trade and Industry on Energy Resilience. Both sides expressed their shared intention to work as responsible powers and major energy-consuming countries in Asia to strengthen energy resilience amid current geopolitical uncertainties. The two sides agreed to cooperate on the strategic stockpiling ecosystem, including sharing knowledge and experience on crude oil and petroleum product reserves, coordination with producing countries, and mechanisms for emergency response and market stabilization. Union Minister for Commerce and Industry Piyush Goyal today said that investments have emerged as a key driver of India's strategic partnership with Japan and are expected to further strengthen bilateral ties. Addressing the Indo-Japan Strategic Dialogue on Shaping the Asian Century, organized by a private television channel, Mr. Goyal said, opportunities are opening up for India's skilled workforce, while the government's focus remains on ensuring equitable development for all under the leadership of Prime Minister Narendra Modi.
3: It's a partnership that has many dimensions. Trade also is an important element of this partnership, particularly given our complementary strengths. What we get from Japan are largely technology-driven products. What we sell to Japan are also value-added products. We are not selling raw materials or intermediates. We're selling high-quality, precision-engineered material, auto component, electronic component. So, in effect, this particular relationship has both the trade and investment dimension. Therefore, I think it's a good partnership.
0: Petroleum and Natural Gas Minister Hardeep Singh Puri today said that India is rapidly expanding its refinery capacity. Addressing a press conference in New Delhi, Mr. Puri informed that in the next 6 to 12 months, the country's refining capacity will be brought to 300 million metric tons per annum. He said that the first greenfield refinery is being established after a gap of 10 years. Talking about India's handling of the situation during the West Asia crisis, Mr. Puri said that for a long time the government controlled the prices of petrol and diesel and reduced the duties imposed on them. He said that the government always prioritized and focused on the interest of the citizens.
4: We have different projects, including refineries, which are at an advanced stage, and over the next 6 months to 2 years, they will be implemented. Those taken collectively would bring our refining capacity to about 300 million metric tons per annum. Now, this in and of itself is a noteworthy and remarkable figure. But if you see that in the context of what's happening in other parts of the world, it becomes more noteworthy.
0: This is Akashvani giving you the news. For quick news updates round the clock,

0: 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And for details of these stories and more, log on to our website www.newsonair.gov.in and download the News on AIR app. The Ministry of Civil Aviation today launched the Air Suvidha 2.0 portal for Ebola health screening at entry points of international airports across the country. Developed in collaboration with the Directorate General of Health Services and Delhi International Airport Limited, the upgraded digital platform aims to strengthen health surveillance of international travelers through real-time coordination among health, immigration and surveillance agencies for early detection of at-risk passengers. The upgraded Air Suvidha 2.0 introduces a fully contactless and paperless health self-declaration system for international arrivals. Union Minister of State for Personnel, Public Grievances and Pensions, Dr. Jitendra Singh, said that artificial intelligence is no longer an option but an essential pillar of good governance. He emphasized the importance of using AI responsibly and intelligently. Addressing the valedictory session of the 29th National E-Governance Conference in Jaipur this afternoon, Mr. Singh said that achieving the vision of Viksit Bharat 2047 requires a fundamental shift in administrative thinking. India has reiterated its firm stand that terrorism cannot be justified under any circumstances and called for united global action to eliminate the menace. Addressing the UN General Assembly during the adoption of the ninth review of the United Nations Global Counter-Terrorism Strategy, India's permanent representative to the UN, Ambassador Harish Parvathaneni, said, "A terrorist is a terrorist," and emphasized that the counter-terrorism efforts should not be weakened by false equivalences or politicized narratives.
1: India has been a victim of cross-border terrorism for decades. Our people have paid a terrible price, and this experience has shaped India's zero-tolerance approach. Irrespective of any grievance, political cause or strategic calculation, terrorism in all its forms and manifestations must be condemned unequivocally. India has worked to strengthen the global focus on terror financing. We have supported capacity building, South-South cooperation and strengthening of multilateral frameworks. India believes that counter-terrorism should not be hollowed out by false equivalences or politicized narratives.
0: Russia launched drone and missile attack on Ukrainian capital overnight, killing at least 20 civilians and injuring more than 90 others. Damage was recorded in 30 locations across Kyiv, mainly residential buildings and civilian infrastructure. Russia's defense ministry said in a statement that the deadly bombardment was in response to Ukraine's long-range strikes on its civilian infrastructure. In Jammu and Kashmir, the first batch of pilgrims for the Sri Amarnath Ji Yatra today reached the twin base camps at Nunwan in the Pahalgam area of Anantnag district and Baltal in Ganderbal district under tight security. The 57-day pilgrimage to the Holy Cave Shrine was formally flagged off from Jammu in the early hours by Lieutenant Governor Manoj Sinha. The Yatra will officially begin tomorrow and is scheduled to culminate on 28th of August. More from a correspondent.
2: The convoy which departed from Bhagwati Nagar Yatri Nivas in Jammu in the wee hours today crossed into the valley this afternoon under a multi-tier security cover. The first batch comprises of 4,822 Yatris, of which 2,510 are scheduled to trek via Pahalgam route, while 2,312 will take Baltal route early tomorrow morning. Upon reaching the base camps, the Yatris were accorded a warm welcome by the officials of the administration and local residents. Meanwhile, elaborate security arrangements have been made across both routes to ensure smooth and safe conduct of the Yatra. Additional deployments of police, paramilitary forces and army jawans have been stationed along the entire route. In addition, comprehensive arrangements have been put in place, including the establishment of medical facilities, real-time weather monitoring systems and quick response teams at critical locations. Besides extensive CCTV surveillance, RFID-based tracking systems for pilgrims and their vehicles have also been installed. Ishfaq Shah, Akashvani News, Srinagar.
0: The southwest monsoon has further advanced into the entire Delhi, some more parts of Gujarat, remaining parts of Uttar Pradesh, most parts of Madhya Pradesh, Haryana, Punjab and some parts of Rajasthan. IMD has issued a red alert for heavy rainfall in the parts of western and central India for the next 2 to 3 days. However, in Delhi, the sky is likely to remain cloudy with a possibility of light rain over the next 24 hours. In view of continuous rainfall,

0: In Uttarakhand's Pithoragarh district, the administration has suspended the issuance of inner line permits for the Adi Kailash and Om Parvat Yatra to ensure the safety of pilgrims. On to sports. In the FIFA World Cup, Spain will face Austria in a round of 32 match at Los Angeles Stadium in Inglewood tonight. In other round of 32 matches, Portugal will clash with Croatia in Toronto, while Switzerland will take on Algeria in Vancouver tomorrow morning. Earlier, Belgium advanced to the round of 16, beating Senegal 3-2 this morning. Co-hosts US also progressed to the round of 16, beating Bosnia and Herzegovina 2-0. And now, before we end the bulletin, the headlines once again. Prime Minister Narendra Modi says India's speed and Japan's expertise will work as driving force for global growth. Holds talks with Japanese counterpart Sanae Takaichi in New Delhi. India and Japan announce energy partnership to strengthen strategic oil reserves and maritime transport resilience. Government to expand oil refining capacity to 300 million metric tons per annum in next 1 year amid West Asia crisis. Center launches Air Suvidha 2.0 portal for Ebola health screening at entry points of international airports across the country. IMD issues red alert for heavy rainfall in parts of western and central India for next 2 to 3 days. And in FIFA World Cup, Spain to take on Austria in round of 32 match in Los Angeles tonight. That is all in the news at 9. Good night.
1: समाचारों का अनुप्रसारण किया जा रहा था आकाशवाणी दिल्ली से। एफएम बैंड 103.2 मेगाहर्ट्ज पर आकाशवाणी का ये बिलासपुर केंद्र है। 9:15 हुए हैं। अब हम विविध भारती प्रसारण सेवा केंद्र से कार्यक्रमों का अनुप्रसारण करेंगे।

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1: This is Akashvani, the news read by Abhineet Shukla. Prime Minister Narendra Modi has said that India-Japan relations are truly very special and there are many shining examples of the success of the economic partnership. Addressing the India-Japan Joint Economic Forum in New Delhi this evening, Mr. Modi said, when Japan's expertise and investment combine with India's speed and scale, the entire world benefits. He said, both the sides today decided to make the partnership even more dynamic and profound. The Prime Minister said, India and Japan today reached agreements on several areas, such as economic security, AI, defense and health, that will make the partnership futuristic and limitless.
2: जो नए साथी इस फोरम के साथ जुड़ रहे हैं, मैं उन्हें भारत जापान सक्सेस स्टोरी का भाग बनने पर हार्दिक बधाई देता हूं। फ्रेंड्स, भारत जापान संबंध वाकई बहुत स्पेशल है। हमारी इकोनॉमिक पार्टनरशिप की सफलता 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
1: In her address, Prime Minister of Japan Sanae Takaichi said, among the many areas of cooperation, energy security is one of the most important areas. Ms. Takaichi said, through the Power Asia initiative, it is working to translate this vision into a concrete action. On the occasion, both prime ministers jointly inaugurated Maruti Suzuki's fourth vehicle manufacturing facility at Kharkhoda in Haryana. Earlier, India and Japan today exchanged agreements in different fields, including economic and energy security, pharmaceuticals and AI. India and Japan today agreed to deepen cooperation on strategic crude oil stockpiling, petroleum reserve mechanisms and maritime energy transport value chains. It comes after annual summit-level talks between Prime Minister Narendra Modi and his Japanese counterpart Sanae Takaichi in New Delhi this afternoon. According to a joint statement issued by the Ministry of Petroleum and Natural Gas of India and Japan's Ministry of Economy, Trade and Industry on Energy Resilience, both the sides expressed their shared intention to work as responsible powers and major energy-consuming countries in Asia to strengthen energy resilience amid current geopolitical uncertainties. Petroleum and Natural Gas Minister Hardeep Singh Puri today said that India is rapidly expanding its refinery capacity. Addressing a press conference in New Delhi, Mr. Puri informed that in the next 6 to 12 months, the country's refining capacity will be brought to 300 million metric tons per annum. He said that the first greenfield refinery is being established after a gap of 10 years. Union Minister for Jal Shakti C.R. Patil today reiterated that the rejuvenation of River Ganga is a shared national responsibility, requiring sustained collaboration among central ministries, state governments, urban local bodies, scientific institutions, and local communities. The minister said this while chairing the 19th meeting of the Empowered Task Force, that is ETF, on River Ganga. He emphasized that strengthening sewage infrastructure, promoting reuse of treated wastewater and conserving wetlands and biodiversity will collectively accelerate the vision of an Aviral and Nirmal Ganga. He added that these acts will also ensure long-term water security and ecological resilience across the Ganga basin. Vice President C.P. Radhakrishnan interacted with 40 participants of MP Lead Fellows at Uprashtrapati Bhavan today. In his address highlighting the importance of constitutional values, Mr. Radhakrishnan said, democracy flourishes when citizens uphold their duties along with their rights. The Vice President urged the fellows to learn with curiosity, innovate fearlessly, and remain committed to the larger national interest, expressing confidence that the MP Lead Fellowship would nurture future nation builders committed to a developed and self-reliant India. The Ministry of Civil Aviation today launched the Air Suvidha 2.0 portal for Ebola Health.

0: screening at entry points of international airports across the country. The upgraded digital platform aims to strengthen health surveillance of international travelers through real-time coordination among health, immigration and surveillance agencies for early detection of at-risk passengers. And that is the end of this news bulletin.
1: समाचारों का अनुप्रसारण किया जा रहा था आकाशवाणी दिल्ली से। आकाशवाणी का ये बिलासपुर केंद्र है एफएम बैंड 103.2 मेगाहर्ट्ज पर। रात्रि के 11:10 हुए हैं। आइए क्रिकेट मैच का आंखों देखा हाल जानने के लिए जुड़ते हैं पुनः आकाशवाणी दिल्ली से।
2: Or I, the ball doesn't even come in contact with the batter, ends up way down the leg side. Wyatt Hodge did not even bother to play at it. And the wicketkeeper, Sinalo Jafna, put in a full-length dive towards her left, yet the ball was out of her reach. It ends up being a wide plus four.
3: ये लगा आभा का चौका।
2: So wide plus four, that is not what South Africa would have intended. Anyhow, back on the top of her mark is Shabnam Ismail, bowling to Danny Wyatt-Hodge, delivers this one on a good length, and a bottom edge takes the ball to the boundary once again. Four more.
3: Ye laga abha ka choka.
2: Ismail has a grimace on her face, a wry smile on her face. What can she do about this? It was on a good length, outside the off stump, but not too wide to be very fair to her. Danny Wyatt-Hodge went for the cut shot, realized that it was probably a little too close to cut, but before that she was already into the shot. The ball hit the bottom edge, went into the turf and bounced so high that Sinalo Jafna had no chance. The ball went behind the keeper and fetched Wyatt-Hodge a boundary. Next delivery, this has once again been placed with deft hands and a big dive from Nadine de Klerk at the deep backward point boundary might have been able to save a couple of runs for South Africa, albeit it will be the umpires who are going to check and confirm that this was delivered on a good length outside the off stump. Wyatt Hodge prodded towards it, however kept her bat very close to the body and opened the face of the blade as she played it with soft hands. Nadine de Klerk, who was stationed in the deep, had to run towards her left and then put in a big dive to try and push the ball away from the boundary cushions. Has she been able to do that well? That is the question, and that is what TV umpire Claire Polosak is checking. Did she come in contact with the boundary cushions and the ball at the same time? That is the question that is currently being inspected. The replays on our monitor suggest that she has indeed come in contact with the boundary cushions, but is it at the same time when the ball was also in contact with her? Multiple angles are being viewed, because remember, this is a World Cup semi-final. Sometimes it can come down to a run or two to decide who the winner is, and therefore the umpires want to be very sure. After going through a bazillion replays, they've decided to give it as two runs. So well done, Nadine de Klerk, you have saved a couple of runs for your team. Anyhow, Wyatt Hodge prepares to face what will be the last ball of the second over. The slip fielder has moved a little bit wider, and once again it's a bottom edge which takes the ball towards backward square leg. The keeper runs towards her left, picks it up and throws it at the striker's end. She doesn't hit the stumps, and that allows the batters to cross over for a single. It was a good length delivery, angled in towards the stumps. Wyatt Hodge was looking to work it towards the offside, but got a thick bottom edge which allows a single. 20 for 1 after 2.
4: क्या आप परेशानियों से घिरे हैं? मन भारी है और कोई रास्ता नजर नहीं आ रहा? याद रखें, समाधान आपके पास है। टेलीमानस के निशुल्क नंबर 14416 पर कॉल करें। कहीं से भी कभी भी 24 घंटे यह सुविधा उपलब्ध है। यहाँ आपकी बात सुनी जाती है, समझी जाती है और आपको सही दिशा दी जाती है। आप अकेले नहीं है, मदद बस एक कॉल दूर है।
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side. Shabnam Ismail, the bowler, who ran in over the wicket, delivered this one on a good length, and the ball beat the inside edge of Sivabrant's bat and hit her pad. Interestingly, Laura Wolfart shows the tee. She decides to use DRS and take this upstairs. Now, the reason why we are surprised is because to the naked eye, it seemed as if the ball would have gone down the leg side. But two things to be kept in mind. First of all, the umpires are obviously much more experienced, and therefore you tend to judge, tend to trust their judgment. More importantly, I think what has pushed Laura Wolfart or persuaded Laura Wolfart to take this review is the fact that the batter in question is Nat Sivabrant, one of the most consistent performers throughout the world. And therefore, they want to get her out. And therefore, they have decided to take the review. The first replay shows us that there is no involvement of bat. Ultra Edge shows a flat line.

0: will see England running away with this match. Let us tell you, folks, that the average first inning score in the six women's T20Is played at the Oval is 152. However, in the England-New Zealand match that was played here last week, we saw New Zealand score 164 and England chased it down with 16 balls to spare. So it's a good track for batting. Malaba delivers this one on the pads. It has been flicked away towards square leg, and before the fielders in the deep can converge and throw the ball back, once again the two batters have haired back and forth and converted this into a couple. Once again, fabulous, enthralling running between the wickets. Watch out for it. Malaba gets ready to deliver what will be the second ball of the 13th over, delivers this one on the shorter side of good length, outside the off stump, has been chopped towards extra cover where Laura Wolfart does the fielding. No runs to be had of that ball. However, what South Africa need is a wicket.
1: 93 run, 3 wicket ke nuksan par Malaba ki gain, step out kiya half volley par lekar inside out ke andaaz mein khela hai. Halanki fielder deep mein tairat thi, lekin gain ko rok nahi payi hai. Gain boundary line ke bahar ja chuki hai 4 runon ke liye.
2: ये लगा आभा का चौका.
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0: 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We felt that the ball had already hit the boundary cushions, and now comes the confirmation from umpire Eloy Sheridan, albeit it comes after a delay because a boundary check was happening. It has been signaled a 4, 97 for 3 after 12.3 overs. Next delivery, Malaba this time delivers it with a slightly flatter trajectory so that the batter cannot step out on a good length around the off stump. And once again, brilliant use of wrist from Heather Knight, who tucks it away into the gap between long on and deep mid wicket. And once again, these two running like two cheetahs between the wicket convert it into a couple. 99 for 3 after 12.4 overs. The running between the wickets has been exhilarating.
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0: Last four overs have produced 42 runs. South Africa need a breakthrough. They go to Nadine de Klerk, who is obviously an experienced campaigner. Hasn't done a lot of things with the ball in this tournament. However, here she induces an LBW appeal. However, the impact to my untrained eye seemed to be outside the off stump. Nat Siver Brunt, beg your pardon, it was Heather Knight, the batter in question, and the umpire has turned Nadine de Klerk's appeal down. She ran in from over the wicket, delivered this one on a full length. The replay on my monitor suggests that she released it with a cross seam grip, and Heather Knight had planted her foot outside the off stump before trying the cross batted swish. She missed the ball hit her pad, and the umpire showed no interest. Let us remind you, South Africa ran out of reviews very early because they burnt two reviews wastefully. Anyhow, the next delivery outside the off stump on a full length has been driven towards deep cover for a comfortable single, which takes Heather Knight to 37 and brings Nat Siver Brunt back on strike. This losing of reviews, we told you that it is going to be an interesting subplot in this story. Next delivery, a low full toss.

0: It stayed low and struck her pad. Next delivery, this one generates a bit of extra bounce. This time Heather Knight was looking to go for the reverse swish or the reverse sweep, but the ball passed over the bat. The previous one went under the bat. This one goes over the bat, hits her body. There's an appeal for LBW, but shakes her head, does umpire Aloysius Sheridan. Next delivery, steps out Heather Knight, takes this one, converts this one into a full ball, and then whips it towards long on to pick up a comfortable single. So that tells me, Shivendra, that there is some uneven bounce on this wicket.
1: है जरूर, लेकिन जिस तरीके से उस बाउंस को या गेंदबाजी की विविधता आक्रमण को नेगोशिएट किया है नैट सेवर ब्रांट और हेदर नाइट ने, वो सराहना के काबिल है। अगली गेंद पर एक और सिंगल ले लिया गया, चूंकि खिलाड़ी 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
0: The last over produced only 3 runs. Shivendra was accurate in his assessment of the lines that Malaba was bowling onto the body at the pads. Her idea perhaps is to not give the batters the room to free their arms, and it somewhat worked. It's a defensive tactic, but it worked in South Africa's favor. In the previous over, they gave away only 3, and an over like that is like gold for South Africa at this point in time. Shabnam Ismail has been brought back because, as we told you, South Africa desperately need a wicket. England are eyeing a big finish in the remaining 5 overs. They are 116 for 3 in 15 overs. The platform has been laid. The launch pad has been set. Can they go for a big finish? Ismail runs in to deliver this one. And Heather Knight now tries to emulate Nat Sivabrant. She shuffles across to stand outside the off stump and then attempts to lap this one towards fine leg. However, she ends up making no contact with the ball, and the ball goes through to wicketkeeper Sinola Jafta. Heather Knight, batting on 39 of 37, clearly her intentions to find boundaries, to go big in this 16th over against Shabnam Ismail, who's bowling her last of the game. Next delivery, it's a slower ball and it has induced a miscued shot. However, the ball lands safely in the gap and there is nobody to catch it. A single is all that Heather Knight will get, and Shabnam Ismail cannot believe that she has not got a wicket out of this delivery. It was delivered what they call in the slot these days, and therefore it was there for Heather Knight to throw her bat at it. However, the slowness of the ball is what flummoxed her. Even before the ball had arrived, she was through with the shot. The ball went straight over the top of the umpire's head and landed between the converging long on and long off fielders. A single which has taken England's score to 117. Next delivery, full in length, angling towards the leg stump. Nat Sivabrant almost was expecting it and hence was standing outside the line of the stumps, and she was able to flick it towards deep mid wicket and pick up a comfortable single, which means that the first 3 balls of this over have produced 2 runs. The last 9 balls have produced 5 runs. This is not what England want. They need a boundary. Anyhow, Nat Sivabrant has moved to 55 and she has equaled the third highest score by a captain in the history of the Women's T20 World Cup. She joins Meg Lanning, who also scored 55. Oh, that's a brilliant shot from Heather Knight. Picks up a boundary.
6: Ye laga, Abha ka choka.
0: Ismail went full and fast. However, she ended up giving just a glimmer of width. This was outside the off stump, and that allowed Heather Knight to open her shoulders and fetch it from there. She did not hit this one. She bludgeoned it. The ball

0: 170 रन का लक्ष्य है दक्षिण अफ्रीका के समक्ष, लेकिन उन्होंने अच्छी सधी हुई शुरुआत की है ये कहा जा सकता है। और जब तक साउथ अफ्रीका का जो टॉप ऑर्डर है अगर वो डिलीवर करता है, जिसके लिए डिलीवर करना आज बहुत ही जरूरी है, बहुत ही आवश्यक है, तभी फाइनल की उनकी राह कुछ आसान हो सकती है।
1: Right, 21 without loss after 3 overs. Tasmin Brits has done the bulk of scoring. She has been the chief aggressor so far. 17 of 14 deliveries against her name. 3 boundaries has been hit and she has been hit on the body a couple of times as well. In the previous over, there was an occasion where she inside-edged one ball onto her boot and then hobbled. But she's a tough nut to crack and that is exactly what she's exhibiting. Meanwhile, the next delivery from Lauren Bell, the first of the fourth over, is down the leg side and very deftly Wolfart tries to get a tickle on it. She even gets a tickle on it. However, Amy Jones, the wicketkeeper, moves to her left in order to cut it off and end the possibility of any sort of a run. So dot ball to start off with. The next delivery onto the stumps on a fuller length and a delectable on drive from Laura Wolfart, which has been cut off superbly by Sophie Eccleston at mid-on, who moves towards her left and puts in a nimble slide in order to ensure that the South Africans do not get any more than a single. Now remember folks, England lost to South Africa in the semi-final of the 2025 World Cup. They lost to South Africa in the semi-final of the 2023 T20 World Cup as well. And there was a commonality between those two games. What it was, I'll tell you after this ball. The next delivery on a fuller length, in line with the middle pole, and nudges it towards mid-wicket, does Tasmin Brits to pick up another single. That takes the score to 23 without loss in 3.5 overs. In both those matches, Laura Wolfart and Tasmin Brits were the heavy scorers. Wolfart scored 169 and Brits scored 45 in the ODI World Cup semi-final. And in the 2023 T20 World Cup semi-final, Wolfart scored 53, Brits scored 68. And just as I say that, Laura Wolfart picks up her first boundary. Ye laga abha ka choka. Delivered on the fuller side of good length. In fact, I would say it was a full delivery in the channel outside the off stump. And Laura Wolfart pressed forward and then unleashed a robust off drive. Nat Siva Brunt moved towards her right and put in a dive at mid off. However, she wasn't able to stop the ball. Such good was the timing of the bat of the South African skipper, who has now moved to 7. Next delivery, Lauren Bell pulls her length back to a good length, angles this one in towards the leg stump, 114 kilometers or thereabouts on the speed gun, and a defensive dab from Laura Wolfart. So both Wolfarts and Brits in both those semi-final victories for South Africa were the heavy scorers, which means England cannot take them lightly. They need to get them out as soon as possible. It goes without saying, doesn't it? Fourth over's last ball. Lauren Bell runs in over the wicket and Laura Wolfart steps out. And after seeing her step out, Bell adjusts into a short ball, delivers this one outside the off stump. However, Wolfart was also able to adjust to the steeply rising delivery. She ends up cutting it towards deep backward point and picks up a comfortable single to mark the end of the fourth over. 28 without loss.
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1: 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Remember, England have won every World Cup that they have ever hosted. It goes back to 1973, the first World Cup in the sport of cricket that was ever organized was a Women's World Cup. They won it. They won it in 1993. They won it in 2017. These are obviously the 50-over World Cups. And they won the inaugural T20 World Cup in 2009 too. Good length delivery from Sophie Eccleston, who begins her second over in line with the off stump. The batter advances and drills it down towards long off to pick up a comfortable single. That single takes Brits to 27 and brings Marizan Karp back on strike. Marizan Karp prepares to face what will be the second ball of the 9th over. Fuller delivery from Eccleston in line with the middle pole has been warded off to mid on. So a single and a dot ball to start the proceedings. Next delivery slightly shorter outside the off stump, opens the face of the blade, does Marizan Karp. She was looking to thread it through the gap between short third and backward point. However, the fielder at point moved swiftly to her left in order to cut it off. Looks like it was Danny Wyatt Hodge who did the fielding, and that keeps the batters down to one. Next delivery backs away to the leg side. The Stasmin Brits picks it off the stumps, drives it towards the deep point boundary. Lindsay Smith, who was stationed at cover, runs towards the fence and then puts in a dive. And whilst she goes over the ropes, she ensures that on her way, she is able to flick the ball away from the boundary cushion. Brilliant piece of fielding this. This is the modern way of fielding. You do not go around the ball and slide it, thereby saving yourself a fraction of a second. Some people like to call it the Brendan McCullum way, but this has become very, very common. She saved a run for her team. Only 3 is what South Africa got of that delivery. Well done, Lindsay Smith. Next delivery, slightly fuller than the previous one on the pads, and this has been tucked away, clipped away neatly towards deep backward square leg. Another single to be added. So this over has thus far produced 6 runs, 1 ball remaining in it. But the most important thing, South Africa have still not found the boundary. Next delivery, it has been drilled down to long on. In fact, jackhammered down to long on, should I say. That's how hard the batter hit it on that occasion. In fact, the non-striker was lucky to get out of the way. It was Tasmin Brits who fetches a single to herself with that. And that marks the end of the 9th over, 58 for 2.
2: तुम रिपोर्ट्स लाई हो ना?
3: नहीं, मुझे लगा तुम लाए हो।
2: तुम हो ही भुलक्कड़।
3: भूल बस इतनी है कि तुमसे शादी कर